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2: Yeah. Welcome again to Acoustic Cafe. I'm your host, Rob Reinhart. This time, we're featuring a ton of songs you may know well, but treated in a very different way. It's an all-covers show this week, and these are all covers released over just the last 12 months or so, and a couple that are coming soon. Of course, soundtrack, tribute, and benefit albums are always a great source for cover songs, and we'll have a few of those this week, but often artists will issue them as a one-off single or do them in a live setting. Today we'll hear a SZA song in a string quartet treatment, plus whole new versions of classics from Billy Joel, Paul Simon, and Lou Reed, revisiting a swing-era classic from 1928, almost 100 years later, a tribute to Guy Clark's debut album, and Mavis Staples with a country classic, all part of our all-covers show this week on Acoustic Cafe. We'll also have another songwriter podcast preview with a new song, not a cover, from Sharon Van Etten. But first, into the covers with one of those one-off singles. And it comes from Gregory Alan Isakoff, who grew up listening to the music of Mazzy Star, the duo from the 1990s. Gregory plays the acoustic guitar on this, baritone guitar, drums, banjo, piano, organ, and more. And then he reached out to Sylvanesso's Amelia Meath to add some vocals, resulting in this cover of Fade Into You.

Back in 2024, Beth Gibbons, at nearly age 60, finally made a solo debut with the album called Lives Outgrown. Beth Gibbons, best known for her work with Portishead back in the 1990s into the aughts. And then this year contributed that cover to the Help 2 compilation, this being a benefit album to benefit children in conflict zones around the world. It is from the War Child organization. Beth Gibbons doing Lou Reed's Sunday Morning on an all-cover show here on Acoustic Cafe. Now, when Portishead was getting started, there was another band that also was in the beginnings of their career, and that was Mazzy Star. We heard a cover of Mazzy Star's best-known song called Fade Into You. That was Gregory Alan Isakoff and Sylvain Esso's Amelia Meath doing that version, a one-off single, just out this spring. Continuing our all-cover show now with Adam Wiener of Low Cut Connie, who was our in-studio guest on the show just a couple of weeks ago. On that same program, we also paid tribute to Prince on the 10th anniversary of his passing. Well, Adam had left our studio and traveled to Minneapolis, where he did this at a radio station there called The Current, his tribute to Prince and the classic song from 1982's 1999, Little Red Corvette on Acoustic Cafe. Yes,

Your album from Lucy Dacus, Forever Is a Feeling, was then reissued in a deluxe bonus edition, which included a few more songs and a few more treatments of the songs on the album and that cover of the Jim Croce song from the early 1970s, Time in a Bottle, as done by Lucy Dacus. An all-cover show is what we have going on for you here. Also, Low Cut Connie's Adam Wiener solo on piano and Little Red Corvette. You can hear Adam's visit in our archives at acafe.com from just a couple of weeks ago. We want to take a break from the all covers thing to remind you that during the month of May each year, we are made possible in part by the USA Songwriting Competition, and they are now accepting entries for their 31st annual competition. We have been working with them for a very long time. They have lots of different categories, and in this case, it is the song that won last year in the Best R&B category from Julianne and Dennis Williams, the duo out of Phoenix, Arizona. This is Get This Groove on Acoustic.

0: instrumental song, Get This Groove, picked up the best R&B song in the USA Songwriting Competition last year. That is Julianne and Dennis Williams. USA Songwriting Competition is now accepting entries for the new competition, their 31st annual. You can find out all about them if you are a songwriter at songwriting.net. And ahead, our all-cover show continues with a country classic from Mavis Staples, interesting spins on Bowie and Paul Simon, plus Matt Nathanson's new EP. Yep, it's all covers. 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
0: Came up in the 70s and 80s, Billy Joel was absolutely everywhere. His first four albums were underground FM radio standards. Then The Stranger started the mainstream run that lasted from 1977 all the way through to his retirement from pop music in 1992. Matt Nathanson came up in the 80s and 90s, so his frame of reference is different, but his love of Billy Joel is as strong as anyone's. On his new EP, Songs in the Matic, which borrows Billy Joel's title to his live album, Songs in the Attic, in 1981, Matt takes four of the six songs from Billy's 1980s catalog. Right now, you're hearing Billy from his 1989 release, Stormfront, my choice for the best late career Joel album. And like some of his 80s material, Billy's bombastic style was front and center. Nathanson turns down the heat, creating a new type of tension on this version of I Go to Extremes, as our all-cover show continues on Acoustic Cafe. Call.

0: Simon went to great lengths to assemble South American musicians for his 1990 album called Rhythm of the Saints. And those are the musicians that also provided that drum break in the middle of the song, The Obvious Child. Well, I'm with her, the trio of Sarah Giroux, Sarah Watkins, and Aoife O'Donovan. I didn't bring all those musicians along with them on stage, of course. They just did that break themselves, their version of The Obvious Child from Sing Me Alive, featuring live versions of songs from their two studio albums, as well as a couple of covers, like that version of that Paul Simon song. And before that, it was Matt Nathanson with Billy Joel's I Go to Extremes. That is on the new EP from Matt Nathanson called Songs in the Matic, where he covers six Billy Joel classics, the latest from Matt. Stephen Brown, interesting guy, part of the U.S. post-punk No Wave scene way back when. Then he moved with his band called Tuxedo Moon to Europe and more recently to Mexico, where he has continued to do music for himself as well as for films, including the soundtrack to Blue Velvet Revisited, a documentary about the classic Blue Velvet film from David Lynch. There is a new collection of Stephen's work. It's called In This Very World, and on it you will find this curious cover of David Bowie's classic Panic in Detroit. On Acoustic Cafe, our all cover show continuing.
1: He looked a lot like Che Guevara, drove a diesel van, kept his gun in quiet seclusion, such a humble man.

0: Last week's show, we played a different cover of that very same song from Bon Iver, and that is Satisfied Mind in the Hands of Mavis Staples. Sad and Beautiful World was the album last year, mostly comprised of covers. That song, associated with many, but first with Porter Wagoner, goes back to the 1950s. And then a song from 1973, David Bowie's Panic in Detroit, from the album Aladdin Sane, originally. How did he know anything about Detroit? Well, he talked to his friend Iggy Pop, who related his experiences during the Detroit uprising of 1967. Bowie turned it into Panic in Detroit, and that cover was provided by Stephen Brown on a collection of Stephen's music just out this year. And ahead, our all-cover show continues with Stone Cold Classics from Guy Clark, Hank Williams, and the Bee Gees. Here's an important announcement for songwriters. It's your last chance to enter the 2026 USA Songwriting Competition. 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You can too if you have a great song. It's time for you to enter now. 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
0: You're listening to Acoustic Cafe. I'm Rob Reinhart. It's an all-cover show that we're doing for you this week. These are all covers that have been released really in just the last 12 months or less. I'm going to get to something that just came out. It is called Old Number One Revisited. Old Number One being the debut album from the late Guy Clark, who passed away 10 years ago this spring. And a group of new singer-songwriters have come together to honor Guy Clark. Featured on the album, Margot Price and Sarah Jarosz, Logan Ledger, and Andrew Combs, working with Rodney Crowell, who was Guy Clark's running mate back in the day. Here it is Jade Bird from England originally, but of course a fine singer-songwriter in her own right. Let's listen to her version of L.A. Freeway from the new collection, Old Number One Revisited.

And let's wrap up the hour with a singer and songwriter who turned 80 back in April, and that is Al Green. The Reverend Al Green put out an EP of covers to celebrate his 80th birthday, and it was called To Love Somebody, which, of course, is a Bee Gees song from the 1970s. Here's Al Green's version on Acoustic Cafe.

0: There's no mistaking that trademark 70s Memphis sound from Al Green as he brings it to the Bee Gees to Love Somebody, our all-cover show here on Acoustic Cafe. That is the title track to Al's latest EP. Next hour on Acoustic Cafe, another songwriter podcast preview featuring guest Isabella Rossellini and a new song from Sharon Van Etten. And lots more cover songs from Rachel and Vil Ree, Vitamin String Quartet, Muran Bradley, as our all-cover show continues. Live since 65, the Ark looks to the future with a storied history. That history informs their continued growth as one of the country's premier nonprofit venues. Contemporary and traditional music, storytelling, and community building. 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
1: Listening to the second hour of Acoustic Cafe now. I'm Rob Reinhart, and it's a special show this week. We're doing all covers that have been released over the last 12 months or so. We'll get back to more of that in just a second. We're going to start the hour, though, with another episode of the Songwriter Podcast just out this week. This is the production of Ben Arthur in New York, the creator of the Songwriter Podcast, and he's working again with Templeton World Charity Foundation to bring forth stories of human flourishing. And this week on the program, two high-profile names for fans of film and music alike. Isabella Rossellini joins the podcast, as well as songwriter Sharon Van Etten, to create a brand new song about Isabella's experience going back to school.
2: Yeah, Isabella Rossellini was actually not just 60 years old, but had just had an operation and was in a wheelchair when she went to see Temple Grandin speak at Hunter College. And they were handing out sign-up sheets for students to sign up for the new animal behavior master's degree program. And Isabella took one and signed up, and she was in class the next week in her wheelchair.
3: There were people handing out pamphlets saying that Hunter College just opened animal behavior and conservation. And I said, oh, this is all I've wanted to do all my life. And she said, I'll sign you up. The next day, I think it was January, and the classes started a week or after, she brought me back with the wheelchair, and the first classes I attended were in the wheelchair. Then I got better, and so here I am now walking. You know, I want to say something about music and Darwin. Darwin writes that probably music came before language. That probably we serenaded before we could say, I love you. And he based that on the fact that a lot of animals sing, and that song also had this deep impact on us. And also it's a language that it's shared by everybody.
1: And then she has a friend who is a doctor and joins the episode to talk a bit about animal behavior, of course.
2: One of the professors that she studied under at Hunter is Dr. Diana Reese, who was fascinating not only to talk to along with Isabella Rossellini, but I had a chance to interview her later. And one of the things that she focused on is the way we sometimes as humans talk about animal conservation, which is just the raw number of animals that we need to preserve in order to preserve the species, versus animal welfare, which grants each of these creatures, you know, their own selfhood.
4: I think hopefully we'll be able to get people to empathize more with them. With increased empathy, you'll often get more action for their protection. And I think these animals need greater protection. We need to think about the conservation of them as populations. But I think it's also important to think about their welfare.

0: as individuals. People often get this mixed up. Conservation is a numbers game. It's based on how many individuals do you need to keep a population healthy and surviving. Welfare is concern for the individual animals.
1: You know, the way that sometimes happens in popular culture when, for example, a whale movie comes out and suddenly people care about Big Willie there in his tank.
2: If I recall this conversation correctly, from maybe 10 years ago, Sharon Van Etten also went back to school to pursue psychology, if I'm not mistaken, or something, a study of the human mind. And Sharon Van Etten has created a brand new song out of the stories here.
1: This was one of the many reasons that this story was, it turned out, a great match for Sharon. Yes, she is in the middle of pursuing her psychology degree at Brooklyn College. She has had a son in the middle of that, and so these things are all up in the air. But I think, you know, it touched her not only because she's a huge fan, like many of us, of Isabella Rossellini, but also because they have this through line of being artists who go back to school. And also, she told me that it mattered to her a lot because she'd been trying to work on writing lyrics before music. She just wanted to sit and write lyrics.
3: I found myself writing more than I meant to. Like, I think I had 4 or 5 demos in the process, and I had to narrow them down to which I felt was the strongest for this situation. Once I started writing the lyrics, I unlocked something in it. I finally got my creativity flowing again, so I wanted to thank you for that opportunity.

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Isabella Rossellini is the guest on the Songwriter Podcast and creating a new song out of Isabella's experience, Sharon Van Etten. 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

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You'll find him at benarthur.com. Which brings us back to our main theme this week, which is cover songs. It's an all-covers edition of Acoustic Cafe, with the exception of a couple of brand new songs featured on the program. And let's go to something from Carl Rommel and Tyler Ramsey. The two of them together put out an album mostly instrumental music called Celestin. You can hear the visit we did with Carl and Tyler in our archives at acafe.com. They also did some brand new songs on the album and one cover, a Neil Young song from the late 1970s. An interesting period for Neil from the Rust Never Sleeps album, I believe. This is Sail Away, done by Carl Rommel, Tyler Ramsey, on Acoustic Cafe.

Light for Days, the name of last year's album from Jacob Collier. And it featured some new originals and a bunch of covers, including that Beatles classic from 60-plus years ago called Norwegian Wood, the enduring quality of Beatles music. And two of them still around. 86-year-old Ringo Starr just put out a brand new album. There's another one coming next month from soon-to-be 84-year-old Paul McCartney. Before that, another song from an octogenarian, still with us, Neil Young, and the song called Sail Away, in the hands of a new generation, that being Carl Brummell of My Morning Jacket, Tyler Ramsey of Band of Horses doing that version from their new album together called Celestine. Continuing with a fun cover now on our all-cover show from Rachel Baiman and the married couple, Viv and Riley. Last year, they put out an EP as Kissing Other People, including an interesting mix of artists that they covered, Jeff Tweedy and Dottie West and Joan Armatrading. And here, it is the pop song from Len and Stella called Kissing Other People on Acoustic Cafe. Yeah.

0: and Stella's hit Kissing Other People, which also provided the inspiration for Viv and Riley and Rachel Bayman coming together as the trio Kissing Other People. It's an all-cover show this week on Acoustic Cafe. And just ahead, we have a Byrds classic, part of the Kendrick Lamar SZA hit Luther, and SZA with Strings. 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
0: Cover show this week on Acoustic Cafe as we're looking at covers of the past 12 months or so. And now we're going to look ahead. The creative juices were flowing hard for SZA for the second album in 2022 called SOS. 100 songs were written for that project, which bled into the next album, Lana, in 2024. Still representing only a couple dozen songs, I'm sure we'll be hearing the results of those SOS inspirations for decades to come from SZA. For this week's all-cover show, we're going to a new version of the song you're hearing now called Kill Bill. A violent song named after a couple of violent movies, but in this version, one need not confront the lyrics because those have been removed. It comes from the Vitamin String Quartet, and their June 12th release called VSQ performs SZA, featuring 13 of the songwriter's best songs treated as the quartet does. As Wynton Grant, VSQ's violinist and a huge SZA fan, explains, it was fun to try to keep that smooth and sultry vocal feeling while playing it on acoustic instruments. It was a challenge. And the result is this version of Kill Bill on Acoustic Cafe.

It's an interesting cover that I can only call part of the song called Luther from 2024 from Kendrick Lamar and SZA. That is Iron and Wine, Sam Beam, and Ben Bridwell of Band of Horses, who have done lots of different covers together. And when I say part,

What I mean is they removed the part that was If This World Were Mine, the Marvin Gaye, Tammy Terrell hit that later became a hit for Luther Vandross and Cheryl Lynn. They just decided not to include that in their cover of the Kendrick Lamar single. And before that, speaking of SZA, we heard SZA's Kill Bill in the hands of the Vitamin String Quartet. They will have a whole album of SZA covers coming out on June 12th. Another album of covers came out in March from the band The Dandy Warhols. It was called Pinups, which happened to be the exact same title of David Bowie's All Covers collection back in the 1970s. David Bowie, not one of the artists they cover on here. They cover The Cure, The Cult, The Clash, The Cramps, and bands that don't start with the letter C, like The Byrds. In this case, You Ain't Going Nowhere, that they titled Easy Chair. Here's The Dandy Warhols.

0: Barbara Plant's voice has always been great when teamed with a great female vocalist. Going back to Sandy Denny from Fairport Convention, who joined Led Zeppelin on Zeppelin IV. Right on through to Alison Krauss and Patty Griffin. Susie Deanne being the vocalist joining on the last album called Saving Grace from Robert Plant. That came out just last summer. And from that, we heard the classic blues song Chevrolet on Acoustic Cafe on an all-covers show. We heard the Dandy Warhols before that doing The Byrds and the song You Ain't Going Nowhere. And coming up, more covers, classic songs from the 60s, 70s, 90s. We even have one from the 1920s. Here's an important announcement for songwriters. It's your last chance to enter the 2026 USA Songwriting Competition. 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You can too if you have a great song. 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
0: You're listening to Acoustic Cafe. I'm Rob Reinhart, and it's an all-covers show that we're doing this week. It's a special show, and we're looking at covers that have been released over the last year or so, although some of the songs themselves are very old, like the next one, which goes back nearly 100 years. It is a Louis Alter composition from 1928. And a new version came out just last summer from Rachel Anvil Rhee. That's Rachel Price of Lake Street Dive and the composer, singer, songwriter, guitarist, Vil Rhee, who actually has a specialty. Writing songs that sound like they're from the 20s through the 1950s, and they end each of their three albums with a true song from that era. In this case, it is that song called Manhattan Serenade, which was first a big hit for Harry James, and then later for Tommy Dorsey, and here, Rachel Anvil Rhee on Acoustic Cafe.
2: That

Chili Peppers bassist Flea playing the trumpet with vocal support from Nick Cave, doing their version of the Jimmy Webb classic turned into a hit by Glenn Campbell, Wichita Lineman. That dates back to about 1968, a classic tune, to be sure. The new album, Onora, has lots of original material, but a couple of covers as well. That one cited there, Flea making his solo debut on trumpet. Rachel and Vil Reed before that, and the song Manhattan Serenade, which dates back to 1928. That closes out the latest album from that duo, which came out last summer, called West of Broadway. We should also make mention of another covers album that came out last year from the legendary jazz pianist Brad Meldow, but he wanted to pay tribute to Elliott Smith, and he did so on an album called Ride Into the Sun. Mostly instrumental treatments of Elliott Smith tunes, and then there were a couple of covers of songs that were inspirational to Elliott Smith. One from Big Star, one from Nick Drake, and he did have some vocal help on some of the songs. In this case, it's Daniel Rawson from the band Grizzly Bear playing guitar and singing on the song Tomorrow, Tomorrow on Acoustic Cafe.

0: An all-cover show wrapping up with Warren Haynes, who has performed that song tens of thousands of times since joining the Allman Brothers in the 1990s. He did an EP called The Whisper Sessions last year, which was retreating songs from his 2024 album, Million Voices Whisper, and he threw in that cover of Melissa, joined by Derek Trucks on that, by the way. And that wraps up our all-cover show on Acoustic Cafe this week. 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
0: Thanks for joining us this time on our special all-covers show on Acoustic Cafe. 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
1: Or sommelier. 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The wine expert, the wine guy. 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
1: 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Younger winners' prizes are the property of legal guardian and only awarded with a parent or guardian named at the completion of the contest. The program director has final say on all contests or station promotions. Questions or comments should be directed to the program director by phone 11 a.m. to 1 p.m. Monday through Friday by calling 781-2750. A legal ID will be necessary to prove identity, so please bring one when picking up your prize at Crush Studios, 3620 Sacramento Drive, Suite 204, San Luis Obispo, between the hours of 9 a.m. and 5 p.m., Monday through Friday, except holidays. 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

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But you know things change, like it's all for naught. Where she kissed my cheek, I still feel the spot. I still feel the spot.

0: for people who love wine.
1: I do drink red wine, but I also drink white wine. Oh. And I've been known to sample the occasional rosé. And a couple summers back, I tried a Merlot that used to be a Chardonnay, which got a bit complicated.
2: Okay, yeah, so you're just really open to all wines.
1: I like the wine and not the label. Does that make sense?
0: The Crush 92.5. The perfect blend.

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1: Excuse me. 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
1: 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The program director has final say on all contests or station promotions. Questions or comments should be directed to the program director by phone 11 a.m. to 1 p.m. Monday through Friday by calling 781-2750. A legal ID will be necessary to prove identity, so please bring one when picking up your prize at Crush Studios, 3620 Sacramento Drive, Suite 204, San Luis Obispo, between the hours of 9 a.m. and 5 p.m., Monday through Friday, except holidays. 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
3: Howdy.
2: How are you?
3: Good to see you, Suze.
2: You too. I'm
3: happy to be here today.
2: Yeah, you're also, your music was brewed right here on the central coast of California.
3: Amen. Absolutely it was.
2: But it's gone beyond that now.
3: Amazingly, people are listening to it outside of SLO, but this is this is where it started. We never expected to be leaving town.
2: Yeah, but always coming back to give us special things like, I don't know, no big deal, just a show with the Slow Symphony coming up on the 21st.
3: Just get an orchestra on stage, you know? Why not?
2: It's not a lot of work or anything.
3: Yeah. It'd be a fun little day.
2: But this is coming up. So Proxima Parada with Slow Symphony at the Performing Arts Center Cal Poly coming up this Thursday, May 21st.
3: Yeah.
2: And this is like a homecoming for you guys.
3: Right.
2: You know, we talk about Brood here on the Central Coast, but really, if we drill down, Brood at Cal Poly.
3: Correct. Like, yeah, truly. Origin story at Cal Poly. And here we are playing across the street from where Kevin and I initially met.
2: I saw that. Yeah. You guys had a on Instagram at @ProximaParada_music. Yeah. And there was a little reel of you on campus. And you're like, this is where we met. And now we're playing here. And it's literally
3: across
2: right
3: the street. It's insane.
2: What a trip.
3: It's totally true.
2: Yeah. And you guys have been at this for what, about 15, we'll say?
3: Gosh, yeah.
2: We rounded.
3: Our first show was at Slow Doco January of 2012.
2: Yeah.
3: Yeah.
2: Yeah. And that was like not the first time you played together. So you've been working on Proxima Parada for, yeah.
3: That's true. Yeah. We were playing before as well. Yeah. Just didn't play any shows as that band name.
2: Yeah. Did you guys study music at Cal Poly?
3: No.
2: Okay. I couldn't remember that.
3: No, I actually thought I was going to be a physical therapist. So I studied kinesiology.
2: Nice.
3: Kevin studied biology.
2: Cool.
3: Yeah. Aaron.
2: Well, then you guys are obviously like probably pretty healthy on the road then, if you know, with a biologist and a physical therapist.
3: I feel really grateful that we don't have the typical, you know, band touring issues where it's like, oh no, someone's on heroin. I'm so grateful we don't have to deal with any of that.
2: Yeah. Well, yeah. And thanks to Cal Poly for that then.
3: Yes. Thank you, Cal Poly Kines program.
2: Just kidding.
3: Yes.
2: Oh my gosh. So funny. So we have ProximaParadaMusic.com so you can link up and you can grab some tickets for this show. And I think it's such a special thing that you have partnered up with the Foundation for the Performing Arts, which I don't know if people realize is kind of like that nonprofit arm that keeps the Performing Arts Center afloat.
3: Yeah, and they're the ones responsible for having built the whole back. You know, they raised all the funds for that, and it's incredible. Yeah, I'm really grateful that they're teaming up with us on this one.
2: Yeah. Super cool. So there's kind of like a couple ways to support this, right? We can get our tickets as a music-loving member of the community and get out there and support in that way. There's also sponsorships available. And so the idea here is that we are working with the FPAC. We're working with the Slow Symphony.
3: Right.
2: And that, you know, with these nonprofit entities, we do ask for support from the community in a way beyond just the ticket purchase. So, you know, if you have it in your heart or your pocketbook to support this special

0: show with Proxima Parada and Slow Symphony, you can do that. You can sponsor this. So maybe you're like, I can't make it on the 21st. I've already got something going on, but you do want to support. This might be a good way to do it.
1: Yeah, but I love seeing a band that started in slow that is teaming up with a symphony, and I want to see the Slow Symphony do more collaborations with other types of music. Yeah, you want to support that, then great.
0: Yeah, so check that out, and we can link you up at ProximaParadaMusic.com for like everything that we're talking about today. Yeah. So those are kind of the two ways, tickets and sponsorships. Mm-hmm. And whatever you do, it's going to go into a great cause with the Slow Symphony and, of course, supporting our guys in Proxima Parada and this crazy adventure that you have yourselves on with this project. So we're going to get into this a little more, because the idea here is we enjoy the Proxima Parada music, but let's also now level it up or out or,
1: Let's add some more color and some texture. And yeah, it just feels like let's do something that we would only do in slow, something that's special for home.
0: Yeah, absolutely.
1: You know? Yeah, this isn't just another stop on tour.
0: Yeah, so as we go through today, Nick's got his guitar in here. We're going to do something cool, acoustic, unique in here. But we wanted to also kind of show off the production that you guys have done on your songs and your albums so far, and then try to like imagine, you know, cool. I know you know because you're practicing so much with it, but for us to imagine like what this could be.
1: Amazing.
0: So we're going to start with a new pair of shoes. Pair of shoes.
1: Yeah.
0: Talk about this song.
1: It's a fun one because it's actually a song, one of the few songs that Kevin, Aaron, and I actually wrote together. And it was like our simple song about friendship. Really simple, but so fun. And yeah, just brings us a lot of joy.
0: Awesome. So check this out, but just then imagine Slow Symphony added in.
1: Yes.
0: Crush 92.5. We're hanging out with Proxima Parada.

0: 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And we're going to be hearing stuff like that, but make it symphony.
1: Yes, exactly. So people understand. I've had some really funny questions. They're like, wait, so is it just the symphony? Are you guys going to be like, yes, we will be there. And I, are you still singing? Yes. Still singing the songs.
0: Are you bringing your keyboard?
1: I will have a 9-foot Steinway grand piano there.
0: Wow.
1: The gorgeous pack piano it's iconic.
0: You get to use.
1: And so I get to play that. So I will not be bringing a keyboard. Heck no.
0: No keyboard for you this time, but you are the guy on the keys in Proxima
1: Correct.
0: Parada.
1: Yeah.
0: So whether it's like your keyboard that you usually tour with or the amazing piano at the pack.
1: Unreal. Yeah, I can't believe I get to play that. It's all this work that we've been doing just so that I can play that piano.
0: I love, you're like, hey guys, I have this really cool idea.
1: Yeah.
0: You want to do it?
1: It will involve me playing this piano.
0: So this is really cool. So a lot of Proxima Parada music infused with the Slow Symphony. You know, you think about like, a lot of artists have done this over the years. I remember, you know, like, I think it was like early 2000s and like Metallica did this and it was like kind of groundbreaking, like mind blowing stuff. And then kind of since that era, a lot of people have taken this on and done it with a lot of different genres. And it's always really cool to see what comes out of it, you know?
1: Right.
0: So I think any collaboration, no matter what it is going to be something like kind of greater than the two parts were. And so, but talk about like the project so far and sort of what it has taken for you guys to get
1: cool
0: your music working with this.
1: Yeah, and I don't know what it was like for, you know, Metallica, or I think Dua Lipa recently did that.
0: And, I know Kiss did one.
1: Kiss. I don't know what their writing process is like, but I think one thing that's really special and unique about this particular collaboration is that Josh, our guitar player in the band, and I actually wrote all of the orchestration. So all of the music that the symphony's going to be playing actually came from Proxima Parada.
0: Wow.
1: Where typically I think, like, you know, when you got Metallica or something, they're hiring the symphony and their arrangers are going to write all the music and then Metallica gives it the okay.
0: Right.
1: So it's even more personal in the way that, like, you know, we know our songs inside and out. We know the heart and soul of them. And so when we're expanding it to orchestra, you know, we're doing it from this very intimate perspective.
0: I think I love, that's like one of the things that I've loved about you guys as a band and even just individual people is that you are always so,
1: obsessive.
0: Sure. That's a good way to say it. No, but like, just aware and you do put a lot of like thought and heart and detail into what you do. And it comes out the other side for the fans and the people in the community in such a special way. And so I love that you're doing this with that. And no shade on like the band that hands their music off.
1: Right. Well, if we had the budget for it, we would do it.
0: Yeah.
1: You know, they're like, oh yeah, it's just a quick, you know, whatever, $20,000 or something. We'll write it out for you. No problem. It's like, well, we'll do it ourselves.
0: So did you... Yeah. Did you guys have any experience like writing orchestration in this way before you started?
1: Not as big as this is. Josh definitely has more than I do.
0: Yeah.
1: I just know our music really well.
0: Yeah.
1: And I have a good imagination.
0: Mm-hmm.
1: But Josh is definitely a lot more knowledgeable and, you know, has more of a technical understanding of, you know,
0: so it's good
1: classical
0: that
1: music.
0: He's like your ringer. In the band.
1: Totally. I would throw out a lot of ideas and some made sense and worked and some were not feasible.
0: Yeah. And, was there anything that came across when you guys were working with the Slow Symphony and you know, obviously writing these arrangements that kind of like a piece that finally came to fruition for you in a song or something where like, you know, when you recorded it was great, but like, was there like a little something missing?
1: Yes, totally.
0: You know?
1: Yeah. And by answering your question, I'm telling people what music we're playing, I guess, but I'll just say there is a song where the bridge of the song, kind of, you know, the middle late part of the song, on the recording is kind of the lowest dynamic, because I remember when we were trying to work on the song as a band, we weren't really able to find something, the right arrangement that worked with what I was imagining. And so then with this symphony, we were able to write with all the, you know, the strings, the woodwinds, the brass, all that. And it actually, the bridge is now the densest, highest dynamic of the whole song. And so it's actually much closer to what I dreamed of

0: than, you know, than what the actual recording will have.
1: Do you think you'll ever go back and, like, re-record some of this stuff, like, with these arrangements, or
0: is this... Well, ideally, if we nail these performances, we are recording it, and so I really hope we'll have a Live with the Slow Symphony album.
1: Yes.
0: That's my dream, as long as we don't just totally blow it.
1: Or like, we played like, I don't know, I'm just going to throw out like a ridiculous number because I have no idea, but let's say you played 30 songs at the Slow Symphony with Proxima Parada, but the album's like 10.
0: Exactly. So
1: this is so fun. Well, you guys have a lot of content, like a lot of music out there for us to listen to, a lot of socials and streaming platforms that you can get involved with Proxima Parada. And the last album was 2024 Into the Way, but like, I mean, dig back because there's lots of good stuff. Mm-hmm. And then, I mean, moving forward, maybe we'll add the Slow Symphony.
0: Yeah, we'll have that album. And then we do have all the music for another album ready to go too. We just have to get back in the studio and record it. So
1: nice.
0: There will be more music as well.
1: Yeah. Man, you guys are just kicking out the jams like nonstop. Are you ready to kick out another jam?
0: Sure. Should I play? Yeah, should I play something?
1: Yeah. So, what do you want to do live for us today?
0: I thought it could be fun to do. Well, I guess I'm revealing a secret. We do intend to play this one.
1: Okay.
0: But this is a song that I actually wrote in Spanish, and it's called Esta Nochecita. And I thought it could be cool to play it by myself. But of course, you'll have to imagine
1: a symphony. Maybe some backing vocals. I don't know.
0: No big deal. Yeah.
1: Do you guys still play with the girls?
0: Yeah, sometimes we have. It's been a little bit since we did with Anka and Tamina. Yeah. The incredible vocalists. You can hear them on Kind Reminder album, Second Brother album, and the newest album, Into the Way. They add so much.
1: Yeah.
0: I wish that we could have gotten them on this one, but we will definitely be working with them again.
1: We'll all go learn all of the songs and be ready to like do some backing vocals for you in the audience.
0: Sing from the audience, 100%.
1: Awesome. Well, let's get into this. It's Nico from Proxima Parada doing a little acoustic solo version of Esta Nochecita.
0: Mm-hmm.
1: Yes. I looked it up.
0: That's perfect.
1: Like in the dusk or in the evening.
0: Ooh, no. It's kind of
1: the internet has failed me this day.
0: I guess that's a cool. I like that translation. Maybe that's even better.
1: What does it mean?
0: It literally means tonight, but in a cute way.
1: Okay.
0: It's like esta noche is like tonight, but then saying nochecita makes it like a small night. That's like diminutive.
1: Teeny tiny.
0: It's like this cute little night.
1: So
0: it's a kind of way to make it sound sweeter.
1: Okay, so we have to be like, it's Nico from Proxima Parada doing esta
0: Oh my God, yes.
1: Take it away.
0: I need to get you on stage and present the...
1: Just that one song?
0: Introduce that song.
1: I'm here for you.
0: Oh my God. All right, shall I?
1: Go for it.

0: it is.
1: It's the Crush 92.5, and that is our friend Nico Nick Larson. So, Proxima Parada, we are in here to celebrate the return to San Luis Obispo and really a homecoming vibe for you as you guys are ready to play at the PAC, at Cal Poly, where it all started for you. But this time, make it slow symphony style.
2: I feel like I've been reflecting on, like, why have I decided to put myself through so much work for one day? Almost feels like I'm planning a wedding, you know?
1: Yeah.
2: And I think the reason why I wanted to put this concert together is I wanted to show how San Luis Obispo shows up for the arts and how I think it's so special that, you know, from Slow Doco to Linnea's to wineries to touring the country and then now to, you know, headlining the pack and having the symphony with us, it just shows how people have been there with us from the beginning. I mean, yourself included, you know, before we were ever... But yeah,
1: I got the shirt to prove it.
2: Yes, you got a shirt. That was our very first band shirt, and
1: yeah, I wore that for you today.
2: Yes. So you know, we've had this support from the community from the beginning, and I want to like celebrate that and highlight that, and you know, instead of doing this in, I don't know, New York City or something, like, right. I want to do it here at home.
1: Yeah, and with our hometown symphony as well, which is so cool.
2: Yeah.
1: And I think we talked about this a couple months or a few months back when you guys announced the show, just a brief conversation. And I remember you saying something like, it's like a love letter to Slow.
2: Yeah.
1: Like you guys really are putting all this work in as something special just for our local community.
2: Yeah.
1: But I mean, unless you want to, you know, come out to Slow on the 21st from wherever you're listening.
2: I did hear some cool stories of people buying their tickets in North Carolina or something and be like,
1: really?
2: Oh, I'm coming out. I couldn't miss it.
1: Oh, that's so cool.
2: I'm really stoked.
1: So
2: so there's definitely I've heard of people coming from all over California. And
1: awesome.
2: So, yeah.
1: This is going to be such a special night. The community coming together around Proxima Parada, around the Slow Symphony, and of course the PAC and the Foundation for the Performing Arts. We give them another shout out for supporting you guys in this adventure. So again, just a reminder on two ways, a kind reminder, if you will, two ways to support this. There's tickets come out on Thursday the 21st at the PAC. Grab a ticket at proximaparadamusic.com. And then also sponsorships are available, and that'll be a contribution to the Slow Symphony, a nonprofit donation, meaning you can write it off too.
2: Yeah, totally.
1: So there's lots of ways to support this very special moment in slow music history, I'm going to say.
2: Yeah, totally.
1: Know?
2: It can be for small businesses that want to support or individuals that want to support.
1: Yeah.
2: Totally.
1: I love this stuff. So lots of ways to get involved. Another way to get involved is to go start streaming some Proxima Parada music.
2: Always.
1: You know? And I love that you guys have released these on vinyl. I was checking out you know, the latest album, Into the Way. You guys did like a limited run of like double records.
2: Yes. Yeah,
1: are those still available? Like,
2: they are on our website. We still have some.
1: Cool.
2: And I'll make sure we have some at the show too if you want to grab them in person.
1: I think like

0: Flo has a really big vinyl fandom. Yeah, you know, like there's a lot of people that I saw out at Boo Boo's on Record Store Day that I bet would appreciate something like that.
1: Oh my gosh, speaking of vinyl, I got to mention, after the concert, we're doing a really special, we've never done this before for a concert, we're doing this VIP after party that you can buy like a separate ticket in.
0: And what?
1: Yeah. I forgot to mention this to you. At the pack upstairs after the show, we're going to have Malik. The reason why I mentioned because of vinyl, Malik is going to be spinning vinyl live. And then, so he'll put together a really cool set.
0: Yes. And if then, you're not familiar with Malik, he's amazing. Yeah. Long time at Boo Boo Records. He's got his place, the Satellite of Love.
1: Yes, Satellite of Love, exactly.
0: Dude knows his music.
1: Every time I talk to Malik, he'll be like, yeah, what have you been listening to lately? I'll like mention something I'm really excited about. And, you know, if I'm like, oh, yeah, I've been listening to, like, this artist from Brazil. And he's like, absolutely amazing. Of course, he already knows about it.
0: Yeah.
1: Knows more than I do. And then, not in, like, a condescending way. In a really cool way.
0: He just knows his stuff.
1: Yeah, he knows his stuff. He's really friendly about it. But then he'll be like, oh, then I wonder if you'd like this.
0: Totally.
1: And then, so now I just discovered a new artist because of Malik. He's amazing.
0: We could wax about him for a while. I was waiting for, like, a special vinyl to come in for my guys. I think I was trying to get it for Christmas, and then it was, like, delayed. Mm. So I got something else. It was delayed again, whatever. And every time I went in to, like, check on it, I was, like, trying to get, like, yeah, that's what it was. It was a holiday gift, and then it was going to be Valentine's gift.
1: Oh, yeah.
0: And, like, it just kept getting delayed and delayed.
1: Yeah, yeah.
0: So every time I went in, I was like, man, and Malik knows Forrest. So he's like, well, you know, I know he likes this type of music. We'll try this.
1: Yeah.
0: And I take it home. Win!
1: Oh,
0: win!
1: Nice.
0: So anyway, shout out Malik.
1: Yeah, Malik with the home run wreck.
0: Yeah,
1: absolutely.
0: So he's going to be playing after party.
1: Yeah, so he'll be at the after party. And then we also have Castoro Cellars is pouring wine.
0: Awesome.
1: So they're a wine sponsor. Incredible.
0: Yeah.
1: We have Sichuan Kitchen Slow serving small bites.
0: Dang.
1: They're incredible. I don't know if you've enjoyed Sichuan Kitchen yet. They're fantastic.
0: Yeah.
1: Garrett and Coco, they're awesome. And then Bread Bike is going to be serving dessert.
0: Oh, fun.
1: So it's just like the community.
0: Totally.
1: Oh, my God. I'm so excited.
0: Lots of local love.
1: Yes.
0: We talk about local love a lot here at The Crush.
1: Oh,
0: So, I mean, this is all of it from the top down, from like the vendors that are at the after party, the venue, the symphony, you guys. It's all
1: It's just
0: all
1: the
0: local.
1: Most slow thing. Having being here with you, it just feels,
0: so
1: I feel like I'm right at home.
0: Slow. I love it. Okay, so ProximaParadaMusic.com for everything that we're talking about.
1: Mm-hmm.
0: You know, the tickets, the support with the sponsorships, the merch, the vinyls, the links out to any social or streaming platform you
1: absolutely,
0: could possibly want.
1: And holler at us if you have any questions. You can message us on Instagram. That's always me. Or we have a band phone number you can text. You can see that.
0: Wait, we can text you?
1: Yeah. This is all I do.
0: This is your full-time job.
1: This is my full-time job,
0: Which,
1: I have no other life. I do crossword puzzles. I do this.
0: Are you, we talked about your latest album, Into the Way, and it features the song that you just played for us, the Esta Nochecita.
1: Yeah.
0: You are so fluent in Spanish.
1: Mm.
0: How did that come about in your life?
1: Wow. Thank you. I'm an absolute nerd when it comes to languages. I guess when it comes to life, I'm an absolute nerd.
0: I love
1: learning.
0: Along.
1: Yeah, I'm obsessed with learning things. And so, I learned Spanish, I guess starting in high school like anyone else, but I just got really, really into it.
0: Yeah.
1: Studied in Spain. Just kept it really a deep part of my life.
0: How long were you in Spain studying?
1: That was during college, like senior year of college I was there.
0: You do like a semester or whatever.
1: Yeah. And then I've made a bunch of trips back because I was lucky enough to have friends who live in Spain.
0: Yeah.
1: So I'll spend little chunks of time there when I can. And then I think I've mentioned this to you before. Before doing Proxima Parada full time, I was a high school Spanish teacher here locally at Slo Classical Academy. Shout out.
0: Yeah.
1: Great school. Loved it. I was there for 5 years, and then, you know, just with touring, it got a little too crazy to do both.
0: Yeah.
1: And then I also have studied Portuguese. I love Portuguese too. And then now I'm actually focused on Japanese, but I suck.
0: I was going to say, because like,
1: it's rough.
0: Like Spanish and Portuguese are like sort
1: of totally
0: like parallel, but Japanese is something altogether different.
1: You get no help.
0: Yeah.
1: You get no help. I was stoked to see that the word for bread in Japanese is the same as Spanish, pan.
0: Oh, nice.
1: And I think that's just because they brought bread to them, you know? So
0: got it, yeah.
1: But
0: oh,
1: that's
0: so
1: about it. That's about all you get.

0: Yeah, it is bread.
1: Do you think you'll ever write a Proxima Parada song in like Japanese or something?
0: My mom would love me if I did that for sure. My mom speaks Japanese fluently. She's obsessed with languages too. That's where I get it from.
1: And she's also a musician.
0: Yes.
1: I remember
0: she came
1: and played with you guys at something that we were talking about in the years.
0: Yes, she sings.
1: We've had so many conversations. Yeah. Sometimes I'm like, I think that happened, or did I just make that up in my head?
0: We really have.
1: Well, so cool.
0: But I think I'm just kind of a continuation of my mother. In a lot of ways, it's strange.
1: Does she have beautiful curly locks like
0: she
1: you?
0: She does
1: as well?
0: Have curly, but she does have hair. I'm grateful for that.
1: Well,
0: it's dark and wavy.
1: She does have hair. Oh my gosh, so fun. I always love hanging out with you. Nick from Proxima Parada. Big shout out to the other guys that couldn't be here today, but they'll be ready for you on Thursday, May 21st at the Cal Poly Performing Arts Center.
0: Yeah.
1: We're going to do one more song. Imagine This on stage at the PAC and full symphony.
0: Yeah.
1: Our local boys, Proxima Parada. And you know, in the back of your head, you're going to go upstairs for a after party here in just a little bit.
0: Yes, and we'll all be hanging out up there.
1: Setting the scene.
0: Eating a cookie.
1: Yeah. Some Sichuan Kitchen.
0: Heck yeah.
1: Sipping on some Castoro Cellars wines. Okay, so this is the one that like really broke you guys out and sort of took you beyond slow, if you will.
0: Mm.
1: Must have been a ghost.
0: Yeah.
1: Take us into this song. Give us like a lead up for it.
0: Absolutely. I was sitting on the floor of my bedroom in San Luis Obispo, and I was thinking about how I felt like the world needed like a public service announcement against ghosting. But I wanted it to be like fun and inviting and not like, you know, pointing fingers at people. Because it not only has it affected me personally, but everyone I know, and I'm sure everyone you know is all, whether professionally ghosted, like, you know, like an interview that you never heard back on, or romantically ghosted, it's happened to us all, right? Or friend ghosted, it's just like, it's an epidemic.
1: Yeah.
0: And so, yeah, I just felt like not only was I trying to encourage people to show up and disagree, and it's okay to tell people, you know, how you feel, but also the other end, for those of us who do get ghosted, to remember that, like, you know, I think the tendency is for us to want to explain to someone, like, no, but if you only saw what I saw, or if you understood me, then you would get it, and then we would talk, or then we'd be right. But it's not about that. It's really about us knowing for ourselves, like, who we are and what, you know. So It's not just for the ghosters, but for the ghosties as well. Yeah.
1: I love this. Let's hang out. It's Proxima Parada. Again, imagine this with a symphony, because that's what it's going to sound like at the PAC on the 21st.
0: Heck yeah.

0: Must have been a ghost. That is Proxima Parada in the Crush Lounge. And this coming Thursday, the 21st, we're going to be at the PAC with Proxima Parada, the Slow Symphony, and hopefully you grab some tickets at ProximaParadaMusic.com. 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And it's a charitable donation to the Slow Symphony if you get involved in the sponsorship realm. So check all that out, ProximaParadaMusic.com. Nick is here. Sharing tunes, and we're almost done, but you know you got to do some things before you leave.
1: Right, right.
0: So the things. Got,
1: yes.
0: Because it's been a minute. Blue are the OG things that I originally had in there. Mm. The red are artist-written questions, which Ooh. I think you guys have left some in there.
1: Oh, yeah.
0: I
1: oh,
0: have
1: yeah.
0: you because you came in, you get an extra one.
1: Oh,
0: so you'll
1: cool.
0: write one of
1: I get
0: those.
1: The right one? Okay, awesome.
0: Yeah. But Wonderful. First, you have to answer the things.
1: Do I do blue or red, or do I choose?
0: Choose.
1: Oh, my God.
0: Maybe
1: well,
0: you could do a couple.
1: Okay, great. Mm-hmm. Yeah, why don't I do one of each then?
0: Sure.
1: Or whatever, however
0: yeah.
1: many you want me to do? We'll see.
0: Yeah, 5,000.
1: We'll 5,000. Okay. Yeah. Yeah, that should work. Okay, I'll choose this one.
0: All right. And it should tell you who wrote it and maybe what their band was. We give them shout outs.
1: This is from Maxwell Muscarella.
0: Oh, yeah. Muscarella.
1: Oh, excuse me.
0: Muscarella. No, yeah. No, I know you like that. Ella is the Spanish. Yeah, it's
1: Muscarella.
0: Muscarella.
1: Oh, maybe it's Italian. Muscarella.
0: Yeah.
1: Oh, okay.
0: Yeah.
1: Muscarella.
0: So Max.
1: Maxwell Muscarella, singer songwriter.
0: He too has big, lovely hair.
1: Oh, God, Maxwell, my people.
0: All right. What does he ask?
1: Maxwell asks, "What is thy favorite fruit and why?" He said "your," but I changed.
0: Okay.
1: It to
0: I was
1: that.
0: Like, "Did he write it
1: did
0: that way?" Favorite fruit.
1: What is my favorite fruit and why? Okay, so. This is. I'm gonna give a two-part answer.
0: I love two-part answers.
1: Yeah, I'm gonna go with. For me, it's all about the meaning, the like nostalgia. You know, it's. I don't actually care about best tasting fruit. I want the fruit that means the most to me.
0: Okay.
1: So the fruit that means the most to me is the blackberry.
0: Ooh. Okay.
1: Yeah, because growing up in Sacramento, we would walk along the American River there, and they would be. Blackberry bushes just growing wild. And so in the summers, I have these great memories of just filling up my belly with blackberries and staining my shirt and my hands and my mouth and getting all cut up. And yeah,
0: that's so awesome.
1: I just loved it. Yeah.
0: Okay.
1: And then the banana.
0: Okay.
1: Because, you know, you eat them every day. You just, they're
0: potassium.
1: Just, yeah, potassium. They're versatile. But I do, I don't know if this is a hot take at all, but I do like when the banana is just past green. It's yellow like day one of yellow.
0: Yeah. So like,
1: you know what I mean?
0: Not a brown spot to
1: no,
0: be seen.
1: No brown spots.
0: Yes.
1: Yeah.
0: Okay.
1: I know, and I know some
0: like
1: people don't agree.
0: Kind of firm.
1: That. Yeah.
0: Yeah. Okay.
1: Yeah.
0: Still tastes a little green.
1: Yeah.
0: A little bit.
1: Like just past that.
0: I think it just depends on what you want it for. Like I think the day to day just biting into a banana. Yeah. Like less,
1: I agree.
0: Less
1: yeah,
0: ripe.
1: Yeah.
0: But then,
1: and
0: you know,
1: a smoothie banana, you might want a little
0: because it
1: bit
0: gives
1: brown.
0: You a little more sugar,
1: yeah,
0: a little more sweetness,
1: yeah,
0: and like making muffins and
1: it
0: stuff.
1: It tastes a little more like banana flavor.
0: Yeah. I like to just make like the two ingredient pancakes. So it's literally just like one large banana, two eggs, mix it up, and cook it like a pancake.
1: Oh, that sounds
0: and then
1: great.
0: You could put like I put some cinnamon in it.
1: Yeah, yeah,
0: technically,
1: yeah.
0: That's the third ingredient.
1: Yeah, yeah, yeah, that's okay.
0: You could put your blackberries on top. You know,
1: come
0: just
1: on.
0: Saying, it's good stuff.
1: Yeah, thank you for that.
0: All right,
1: and
0: so,
1: thank you, Maxwell, for the.
0: That's a great question.
1: A lovely question.
0: What is thy favorite fruit?
1: Yeah,
0: should we?
1: What is thy favorite fruit?

0: Okay, I'll pull one from the OG.
1: Okay.
0: Blue cup.
1: They're kind of more like icebreakers and or little like silly things that I wanted to know.
0: Oh, no. I don't like this question.
1: What is it?
0: What is one strange habit that you have?
1: Yes.
0: God, I must have so many strange habits.
1: What's the first thing?
0: You know, it's so hard to zoom out on yourself.
1: I know.
0: I
1: think about that too. Like, I'm like, I make everyone do this all the time, but like when you guys try to turn it around on me, I'm like, no.
0: No, I don't I'm not strange. Okay, let me pause.
1: Like, I mean, maybe strange is a bad word, right? Like, this is like quirky things that are unique to you.
0: I think I'm full of quirks is what I hear from people.
1: Yeah.
0: Yeah, but I don't get it because I'm just living my life. I'm just doing my thing. God. Okay. Well, let me pause and think about that.
1: Yeah. Yeah.
0: What is an actual strange habit?
1: So while Nick is thinking about his thing and his life choices, we'll just remember to make your life choices and grab some tickets. ProximaParadaMusic.com. And Thursday, May 21st, it is going down at the Cal Poly Performing Arts Center. Proxima Parada with Slow Symphony. And these guys are working hard, writing all of the arrangements for us, preparing all of the beautiful songs, and Nick is going to be on a beautiful piano for this, which is also really exciting.
0: Steinway.
1: Yeah. Did That's I just legendary. Distract you while you were thinking, or did
0: totally.
1: I buy you time?
0: I was like imagining myself on the pack stage, just imagining being with the symphony and the band, trying not to cry. I've been worried about that. I've been worried about crying on stage.
1: Oh my gosh. I would.
0: Like, hold it together, brother.
1: You could do that, like, you know, there's going to be like one moment. Maybe it's when you are at the end of Esta. Oh, we have to say it in like the cute.
0: Yeah.
1: Esta nochecito. And then you just get like that tear.
0: Anyway, that's so funny.
1: Strange habit? Nothing? Okay, okay. We could do a different one.
0: No. Okay. I have so many. It's like, what's a good one?
1: They're all good. What's the first one that popped to your head?
0: Well, I don't know if this counts. I'm not sure, but I was thinking about when you zoom out or when you see your life from someone else's perspective.
1: Mm-hmm.
0: I was at the doctor's office today, and she was like trying. The nurse was like trying to give me instructions for something in the future, and she was like, "Oh yeah, Anna, so like you know, you can't have antibiotics like right before this procedure, or you can't." You can't, what was the other thing? Antibiotics. Oh, you can't have like a ibuprofen right before. And I was like, oh, I've never taken an ibuprofen before.
1: Wait, you haven't?
0: Yeah.
1: That's not a habit, but it's like the opposite of a habit.
0: It's the opposite of a habit. It's like, so then I was like, what have I been doing? You know, like if I have a headache, she's like, what if you have a headache? I'm like, I don't know. I'm like, yeah, it sucks. I have a headache.
1: You just like power through.
0: Yeah. And like, I guess I've just been doing this my whole life. It's kind of like dawning on me today. Like, you know, you just don't realize how weird it is. Like, no Tylenol or ibuprofen. It's not that I'm against it for other people. I just never do it.
1: Don't
0: I don't know.
1: It. Don't
0: I never,
1: it
0: it's never
1: hand.
0: An option. Yeah. I don't have it on hand. You know,
1: we're going to bring you just. People are going to start showing up at your shows with like gifts of ibuprofen.
0: Yeah, ibuprofen shakers.
1: Can someone, that needs to be like a new merch item.
0: Help me.
1: Proxima Parada ibuprofen shaker. This is what the things are all about. Just,
0: yeah,
1: you know,
0: right? Because it's weird.
1: Things.
0: It's not a great answer, but it's weird for sure.
1: That is an awesome answer.
0: Okay.
1: It's just about finding out different like things,
0: it's,
1: you know?
0: Yeah,
1: so
0: it's one of my quirks.
1: Thank
0: for
1: you
0: sure.
1: for indulging us.
0: Yeah,
1: now we know.
0: Absolutely.
1: All right, that is our time for the Crush Lounge this week. We want to get you out there on May 21st, PAC, Cal Poly. Get out and support our boys, Proxima Parada with Slow Symphony. All kinds of local love.
0: Yeah.
1: Check out, you know, tickets to the show if you want to go big. After Party is an additional ticket, but well worth it with all the food and drink and camaraderie. And do you guys play at that?
0: We'll be hanging out. It's just very casual.
1: Yeah,
0: Malik's spinning vinyl. And then, we'll just be hanging with people if they want to take pics or they want to chat.
1: Yeah.
0: You know, a sweaty embrace, whatever.
1: Yeah, if you want to hand off your ibuprofen.
0: Yeah, totally.
1: To Nick.
0: Yeah. Give me all your drugs. Yeah, whatever.
1: Oh my God. Thank you for always being on board for my silliness.
0: Oh, yeah. Like, absolutely. You got a yes and everything.
1: Yeah,
0: of course.
1: Exactly.
0: Absolutely.
1: Well, yes and. Get out to see Proxima Parada. Nick, thank you again for coming in.
0: Thank you. I love hanging out with you every time we get to chat. You're the best.
1: Every time I hear that song, it's just going to be in my head. Esta nochecita. I love it so much. ProximaParadaMusic.com for everything we just talked about. Check out the tunes. Check out the show on the 21st. And that is another Crush Lounge in the books. We say thank you to 805 Beer for the support, to Proxima Parada for the music, and as always, thanks to you for spending the time. This is

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2: Good morning with your Central Coast headlines. I'm Ben Hayes. The San Luis Obispo County Clerk Recorder's Office is fixing a mistake in the official voter guide for the June 2nd primary election. KSBY quotes a spokesperson from the office saying a staffer failed to properly save an email from the American Independent Party. As a result, the American Independent Party's endorsements were left out of the guide. To fix the mistake, the office is mailing a postcard with a missing endorsement to all voters. The Paso Robles City Council will revisit the city's proposed vision, goals, and initiatives framework during its meeting tomorrow to allow for additional public comment before the framework moves forward for future adoption. The city said the item will return for further discussion because of the limited time available for public comment during the earlier meeting. California is looking at growing chances of El Nino and a rare super El Nino this year. National Weather Service meteorologist Richard Thompson breaks down current fall and winter predictions.
3: Indicating an increasing chance of a strong to very strong El Nino. Right now, those chances for a strong or very strong El Nino are at least 60 to 65%.
2: There's only been four super El Nino events since 1950, with the last one happening between 2015 and 2016. California state employees will soon need to work in their offices 4 days a week beginning July 1st. Governor Gavin Newsom says he knows change is hard.
4: I'm empathetic. Everybody has unique criteria, circumstances. By the way, we try to accommodate for that. 4 days a week. Nice to see you again. I mean, be nice to see you again.
2: Employees will only be allowed to work from home 1 day a week. According to Newsom's office, almost all state departments have enough office space for everyone to return. For the few departments that do not, the state will be working hard to find more space. That's what's happening with local and state news. With your Central Coast headlines, I'm Ben Hayes.
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1: Cabernet Franc. This is only the fifth year we've made this varietal. Very few wineries around here do a straight Cab Franc. It's from our vineyards up in Santa Maria. And it was a silver medal winner at Paso Robles last year.
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0: the Crush 92.5 with the Wallflowers and One Headlight. Right before that, brand new music from Tedeschi Trucks Band that is called Future Soul, title track of their new album. I am Suzanne, and it's time to go. Happy hour news stories today. Good news about a man's heroic jump and a kitten's miraculous recovery. So a 33-year-old man in Northeast Ohio named Yanni Saras was helping his father cut down trees in the backyard of his parents' home when he saw an SUV speeding across nearby yards and plunging into a pond. So a 46-year-old mother and her 8-year-old daughter were inside. Yanni heard the girls screaming and sprang into action, and he ran into the pond, jumped in, freed the girl, got her to safety. Then he went back for the mom, who'd been unconscious, and swam her to the shore. And the mother said they were coming back from dinner at Olive Garden when she started feeling sick and fainted behind the wheel. She's okay now and is working with her doctors to figure out what caused her to faint while driving. How scary, but also good news. Thanks to Yanni. All right, a 3-week-old kitten named Flareon, interesting, weighed less than a pound and was covered in burns when he arrived at the Sacramento SPCA, and the prognosis wasn't good. So Flareon made it through with a very intense surgery, but doctors thought he needed another to amputate a leg. But then the kitten made a miraculous recovery, almost as if he'd never been injured at all, so the amputation wasn't needed. So wild. And then finally, the Minneapolis School District will provide free meals and snacks to kids this summer. More than 60 schools, parks, and recreation centers, libraries, and community sites will provide the food, and anyone 18 years of age and younger can access meals and snacks. That is good news. And there it is. Happy hour news stories done. It's The Crush.
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0: It's The Bridge with Bahamas at the Crush 92.5. I am Suzanne and super excited to get you hooked up on Whale Rock. Yes, it is coming back around Castoro Cellars. It's Whale Rock Music and Arts Festival, September 19th and 20th. So we got 2 days of music, yoga, arts, kids activities, and so much more. Of course, sipping some damn fine Castoro wine. There's Bethel Road Spirits and the best in local craft beer and cider. And if all of that wasn't enough, I mean, the music lineup is amazing. We've got headliners like Local Natives and Sema Funk, Larkin Poe, Raylan Baxter. There's so many others. We've got some great locals out there like Dante Marsh and the Vibe Setters and Josh Rosenblum and Kate Armstrong. And I could keep going, but you should check out Whale Rock musicfestival.com or grab the link and get in to win a complete weekend pass for two grand prize. All right, 805-903-1974, and we actually have two of these to give. We'll draw one this Friday and one next Friday, so you want to get in on this. Text WHALE 805-903-1974. Whale Rock is coming.
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2: It's a Crush 92.5. It's the Central Coast perfect blend. Pepper Daniels with you here and in studio. Graveyard Vineyards. Rob and Paula Campbell-Taylor are in studio, and we're talking about Ama Waterways. Tell us a little bit about how you got connected with them and what got you excited to be a part of their wine cruises.
3: It was one of those things that we did a wine cruise with our wine club on Alaska. There was about 30 of us. We discovered the opportunity to do a river cruise, and that sounded intriguing. And so we did our first one. I think it was somewhere around 2016, 2017, something like that, and did the Danube, and it just knocked us out. It was awesome. Since then, we typically do it every other year. I think the last one we did, we had 70 wine club members on it. Awesome. And there was only like 90 people on board the whole ship. It was like our own little private wine cruise.
2: The way that they tie the wine into it, talk about that a little bit and how that works for you guys.
4: Well, it's amazing because we're the wine hosts. Our wines that are on board are the New World wines. So when we do a couple different hour-long seminars, whatever, if anybody wants to come visit with us and listen and drink wine, it's enjoyable. There's a winemaker dinner on board that has our wines on board with us, and it's quite a fun event, and you get to enjoy whatever wines you want. You go on off board and visit castles and wineries and everything else.
2: We want other wineries in Paso and the surrounding areas to get involved with this, and they could host a cruise themselves.
3: Absolutely, and I would encourage anybody else, if they've got a little wine club that they think they could get together with enough people, basically just send them a list of the wines that we think they want to take. They get shipped over there at least 6-8 months ahead of time. And then when you get there, your wine has been stored in Germany there. It's just all ready to go.
2: Let's talk about one you've got coming up, just to throw a quick plug in there, for the Colors of Provence. This is going to be November 12th through the 19th. Next one you guys are on, a 7-day river cruise. Have you guys done Provence? Is this new for you, or what are you looking
4: forward
2: to?
4: This one's a new one for
2: us. Oh, good, yeah.
4: With these cruises, they always have a pre and a post part. It's kind of fun because this one is Spain is the pre, and then the post is Paris. I must say,

0: We tend to love to do the November cruises. And the reason is that it's less crowded and it's not hot. And the nice perk about this also is that you end up getting into the Christmas markets in Europe. And those are phenomenal.
1: It is Rob and Paula Campbell-Taylor from Graveyard. And again, congratulations on 20 years in Paso. AMA Waterways, of course, amawaterways.com. And for more information, we can reach out to you guys as well, right?
0: Absolutely.
1: And get on board for the Colors of Provence in November of 2026. It's the Crush 92.5. It's the Central Coast Perfect Blend.
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1: Good morning with your Central Coast headlines. I'm Ben Hayes. The Templeton Community Services District has released a draft update to its 2025 Urban Water Management Plan and is inviting the public to review the document before its adoption. The Urban Water Management Plan outlines the district's water supply, water demands, water reliability, and water conservation efforts. The document also includes estimated population growth. Information can be found at templetoncsd.org. The city of Paso Robles announcing plans for a free community 4th of July celebration at Barney Schwartz Park and is seeking volunteers to help staff the event. It will celebrate America's 250th anniversary and will include family-friendly activities beginning at 4 p.m. and also a fireworks show. Approximately 25 volunteers are needed. More information can be found at prcity.com/July4. Reporter Sharon Reardon says a Superior Court judge has ordered the city of Huntington Beach to pay $160,000 in penalties over its failure to comply with California's housing law.
2: Along with an additional $50,000 in penalties per month beginning in June, the court orders a result of 2023 litigation in which Governor Gavin Newsom and State Attorney General Rob Bonta accused the city of not creating more affordable housing for residents and not complying with the state's housing law. Newsom's office put out a statement saying residents should be appalled by their leaders' actions, which will cost the city hundreds of thousands of dollars in penalties. The courts also ordered Huntington Beach to adopt a compliant housing element by May 28th. I'm Sharon Reardon.
1: And people who buy electric trucks will soon be eligible to get some money back from the state of California. Governor Gavin Newsom announcing a $1 billion rebate program for electric medium and heavy duty trucks. The program will begin June 26th and will run through 2030. That's what's happening with local and state news with your Central Coast headlines. I'm Ben Hayes.
3: Hey, it's Suzanne here for Be Balanced Pismo Beach. And I was reading a study recently that said being out of shape can make bad days even worse. They found that people with lower fitness levels were 775% more likely to spike into high anxiety when something stressful happened. And it had me thinking about my health journey this year and my progress at Be Balanced Pismo Beach, because I think a lot of us believe that if we just get on the treadmill and keep that cardio going, the weight will come off, right? 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
4: On May 18th, 1776, the Battle of the Cedars erupted near Montreal toward the end of the Continental Army's failed invasion of Quebec. Captain George Forster led British regulars, Canadian militia, and Iroquois warriors against an American-held fort west of the city. After demanding surrender and receiving refusal, fighting began. Brigadier General Benedict Arnold had stationed troops there weeks earlier after reports of British and Native military activity. The next day, the American detachment surrendered. Reinforcements arriving the following day were quickly captured as well. Negotiations between Forster and Arnold eventually secured the prisoners' release. And that's the way it was 250 years ago today. This quarter millennial minute has been brought to you by the History Center of San Luis Obispo County. 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Celebrating America's 250th birthday this July and all year, this is History Center Executive Director Steve Schmidt. Happy 250th, America.
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0: It's the Crush 92.5, the perfect blend. I am Suzanne, and we've got our friend Molly Kern from Slow Food Bank in today. How are you?
1: I'm doing well. Thanks for having me.
0: Yeah, so always lots going on with the Slow Food Bank. I mean, if someone is not aware, give us like the brief pitch. What is going on at the Slow Food Bank?
1: It is truly never a dull moment at the Slow Food Bank. We are always active. Right now, we're serving more than 45,000 of our Slow County residents every single month. So
0: awesome.
1: More than one in six of our neighbors throughout Slow County rely on the food bank. And we get to say yes every time they need our help because we have this amazing army of, you know, more than 1,000 volunteers, so many donors, so many incredible partners, other nonprofits. So it's definitely a busy time. We're serving way more people than we did even during the worst parts of COVID.
0: Wow.
1: Which is hard to imagine.
0: Yeah, that's huge.
1: Yeah. But we're doing it with a lot of joy and with so many people in Slow County lean in to support their neighbors and sort of refuse to let anyone here go hungry. And that's the really amazing part of it.
0: Yeah, I remember going through a tour of the food bank and, you know, the warehouse, and you guys have so much going on in there, and there's volunteers on the side over here packing groceries, and there's this, like, huge map of just all the places that you guys send trucks out to, and it's really cool to see that. If you ever have a chance to pop by and, like, peek into the warehouse at the Slow Food Bank, it's so cool. So I asked you to come in because I saw an email about May as CalFresh Awareness Month, and I thought that was interesting. Is this a new thing, or has this been going on for a while?
1: This has been going on for a while, okay. And it's all throughout the state of California, but CalFresh is really our food bank's best partner in nourishing our community because it provides money for people to shop at their local grocery stores. They can double their money at local farmers markets to get amazing fresh fruits and vegetables. It not only lets people get the exact food that they need for them and their families, but it also is a huge economic stimulus for, especially at those farmers markets, small farmers, but then also those local grocery stores that we all depend on, get this additional support and regular customers through this program. So during May, we really want to shout it out. Mm-hmm. Historically, Slow County hasn't we haven't always been able to sign up everyone who deserves the support.
0: Yeah.
1: And so it's a really good opportunity just to remind people that it's out there. And especially for this year, we're really focused on supporting our seniors because that is a group of people that is really what we call under-enrolled. And so believe it or not, more than 80% of Slow County seniors who could be getting this benefit haven't signed up yet.
0: Wow. That's a daunting stat.
1: It's huge.
0: Wow.
1: But it's also something that we know it can be a little bit complex to sign up. You know, most people do it online, and for certain people, they're not totally comfortable with that. And so this year in CalFresh Awareness Month, we're really looking to activate people who know and love local seniors to reach out to one person they know who might need this support and see if maybe, you know, over less than 30 minutes, you can help them sign up and stay signed up. And then they can really, you know, as you're entering the twilight years of your life, nutrition is just so, so important.
0: Yeah.
1: And this program makes sure that everyone gets the food they need.
0: Awesome. That is Molly Kern from the Slow Food Bank. And right now, CalFreshSLO.org is a spot to get signed up for CalFresh. And, you know, again, if you're helping someone, that's the site. What else is going on? You mentioned open house before we started today. And I was like, wait, what's this? And it just sounds so fun. So talk about what's going on with that at the Slow Food Bank.
1: So this is going to be our second year we've done this to really celebrate all of the people that come together to make our mission possible and also to give some tours. I know you got to come on one, get to see that big map of everything and really see the scale of our work to support our community. And so it's going to be really fun. It's on May 30th, which is a Saturday, between 3 and 5 p.m., you can come and do a tour. We also are partnering this year with the Paso Robles Children's Museum to do some really fun activations and activities for children.
0: Cool.
1: I know for Slow County, it's such an amazing way for people to start, you know, helping their children understand giving back and things like that really early. So we're trying to make it fun and educational, but we've got tours, we got those children's things, face painter, all the good stuff.
0: How fun.
1: And then we have all of our sponsors who help make this event possible have been competing this month to race to build bags of food. And so we're going to have our breakfast bag build-off finals.
0: Oh, fun.
1: that afternoon.

0: again. So it's going to be really fun. We did this for the first time last year and are really perfecting it this year. I think we've got some people who are now seasoned competitors who've been, you know, studying, getting ready. But it's an amazing way to give back and have fun. And like I said, just to celebrate, you know, we couldn't do what we do without volunteers. Volunteers are in every part of our mission, from gleaning in local fields and backyards, packing food in our warehouse. At every single one of our distributions, volunteers are there helping literally hand the food out to their neighbors.
1: Yeah. It takes a lot of hands to do the Slow Food Bank.
0: Takes a lot of hands. And we hear, you know, we get to work with other food banks from throughout California. And we, every time I go to one of those conferences or meetings, I'm just reminded how lucky we are to be in Slo County.
1: So cool.
0: Because we have people who show up in big ways, who, you know, put their actual like sweat and time into making sure their neighbors have food. And I think that that's a big part of food in general, is you can feel when someone who cares for you has been part of it. Whether it's an amazing local farmer or someone who is, you know, building these household scale bags of fruits and vegetables and things like that, you can tell when it's done with care. And that, I think, really is some of the secret sauce for the food bank, is that there is so much love and care that goes into every single piece because of the volunteers that make it possible. So we're celebrating it. It's a team effort at the food bank. Like, we do not do anything alone. And really want to celebrate everyone who comes together to make it possible.
1: Yeah. So May 30th for the open house, which is free, just cruise in.
0: Absolutely.
1: And enjoy.
0: We would love for you to RSVP, I would say, is the one thing, because we will have food also. And as a food bank, we don't want to run out.
1: Yeah.
0: So please let us know if you're coming. We'd love to see you. It's just slofoodbank.org/open house.
1: Okay. Yeah. Cool. And that's do you need any volunteers for that particular day? Are you cool?
0: In true food bank volunteer fashion, those shifts have filled up weeks ago. So we are good there. But you can learn more about volunteering if maybe you haven't before. You can also, you know, what we hear from children all the time when they walk into our warehouse on one of these tours is, oh my gosh, this looks just like Costco. And so you can see the behind the scenes peek at what it's like.
1: Yeah.
0: I think for a lot of people, they're surprised sometimes that food banks have so much fresh food. Mm-hmm. So you can really just sort of get a feel for what's there. And I hope also be really confident in recommending someone that you know and love that's maybe going through a tough time to reach out to us, because the biggest thing we want is that no one is ashamed or nervous or not sure about the quality that they're getting as a reason that they don't reach out for support.
1: Yeah, definitely do it. There's a great resource in the Slo Food Bank just out here off of 227 and Slo. Get to slofoodbank.org. Everything we talked about is there linked up, and you can poke around and really learn more, whether you want to volunteer, become a sponsor, a donor, a gleaner, you know, that kind
0: all
1: of stuff.
0: All of the errs.
1: All right. Yep. And mark your calendar for May 30th for the open house. Molly, thank you so much.
0: Thank you.
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0: to 5. 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

0: It's Noah Kahan and The Great Divide at the Crush 92.5, the perfect blend. I'm Suzanne. I saw one of those random holidays du jour, right? There's actually a few. Today is National Visit Your Relatives Day, National No Dirty Dishes Day, and then International Museum Day. And I was thinking about like the weird museums around, and I actually found a list, and one of them I've been to. The other one's not so much, but we'll get to that. So there's a Idaho Potato Museum in Blackfoot, Idaho. There's a Spam Museum in not Hawaii. It's actually in Austin, Minnesota. There's a Museum of Clean in Pocatello, Idaho. Idaho has a couple weird ones. National Museum of Funeral History in Houston, Texas. There's a Clown Doll Museum in Plainview, Nebraska. International Vinegar Museum in Roslyn, South Dakota. And so then there's also a Museum of Death down in LA, in Hollywood. And I went to that and left halfway through. I was sick to my stomach. Like, there's a combination of the content that's in there is like really gory and gross and just disturbing, and I don't know why I thought it would be a good idea to go to the Museum of Death, but I gave it a try. And so it was like the content was upsetting and just but then also it's, they had like some stuff in formaldehyde, and then they had this like really pungent kind of perfume thing to sort of hide the smell of that, and just everything combined. I was like, I don't, this is not worth it. I'm out. Like, I'll wait for you guys outside. And so 10 of 10, do not recommend the Museum of Death in LA. All right, there it is. But go see like a cool museum, you know, SLOMA, History Museum, Children's Museum, SLO or PASO. There's a lot going on around here that we can get into today, right? It's The Crush.
1: 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It's the Central Coast Community Calendar. 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

0: There's Muna and the one that got away at the Crush 92.5. And we are stoked to welcome Muna to Santa Barbara Bowl. And we are also stoked to get you hooked up. So Muna, on a Saturday night, October 17th at the Bowl, text M-U-N-A, Muna, to 805-903-1974 and get in to win. Easy enough. Oh, and we'll kick you back a link for info and tickets. They are on sale now.
1: Good morning with your Central Coast headlines. I'm Ben Hayes. The San Luis Obispo County Clerk Recorder's Office is fixing a mistake in the official voter guide for the June 2nd primary election. KSBY quotes a spokesperson from the office saying a staffer failed to properly save an email from the American Independent Party. As a result, the American Independent Party's endorsements were left out of the guide. To fix the mistake, the office is mailing a postcard with the missing endorsements to all voters. The Paso Robles City Council will revisit the city's proposed vision, goals, and initiatives framework during its meeting tomorrow to allow for additional public comment before the framework moves forward for future adoption. The city said the item will return for further discussion.

0: because of the limited time available for public comment during the earlier meeting. California is looking at growing chances of El Nino and a rare super El Nino this year. National Weather Service meteorologist Richard Thompson breaks down current fall and winter predictions.
1: Indicating an increasing chance of a strong to very strong El Nino. Right now, those chances for a strong or very strong El Nino are at least 60 to 65%.
0: There's only been four super El Nino events since 1950, with the last one happening between 2015 and 2016. California state employees will soon need to work in their offices 4 days a week beginning July 1st. Governor Gavin Newsom says he knows change is hard.
2: I'm empathetic. Everybody has unique criteria, circumstances. By the way, we try to accommodate for that. 4 days a week. Nice to see you again. I mean, be nice to see you again.
0: Employees will only be allowed to work from home 1 day a week. According to Newsom's office, almost all state departments have enough office space for everyone to return. For the few departments that do not, the state will be working hard to find more space. That's what's happening with local and state news. With your Central Coast headlines, I'm Ben Hayes.
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0: American Dream. That's a new Alabama Shakes here at the Crush 92.5. I am Suzanne, ready to go with some Hollywood buzz. First up, the box office from the weekend. Michael reclaimed the top spot at the domestic box office, raking in 26.1 mil in its fourth weekend and pushed its worldwide total over 700 million. It's a biopic, of course, with Jafar Jackson starring as his uncle, returned to the top after 2 weeks behind The Devil Wears Prada 2, which slipped to second with a cool 18 mil. From there, Obsession, and then Mortal Kombat 2, and then The Sheep Detectives. Breaking news, just in the last few days, super cool, James Bond auditions have officially started. So Amazon MGM has reportedly begun testing actors for the new 007. Legendary casting director Nina Gold leading the search for Daniel Craig's replacement. Gold is known for casting Game of Thrones, The Crown, multiple Star Wars films, discovering Daisy Ridley for The Force Awakens. So, yeah, definitely a great casting director there. And then Denis Villeneuve will be directing the actual film, Stephen Knight writing. So the next Bond film shaping up to be one of the biggest reboot eras in franchise history. Next up, Anderson Cooper delivered his final report for CBS's 60 Minutes yesterday, officially ending a nearly 20-year tenure as a correspondent on that long-running news program. So Cooper announced earlier this year that he would leave the broadcast at the end of the season, desire to spend more time with his two young children and balancing duties at CBS and CNN since 2006. So his departure marks the end of an era for 60 Minutes for sure, where he became one of the show's most recognizable journalists, reporting for war zones, disaster sites, major global events. So he did leave CBS, but Anderson Cooper will continue as anchor of CNN's Anderson Cooper 360. And then finally, another Anderson in the news, this one, Pamela. So she says she's making room for her love life again. Comments that come as rumors continue linking her to Tom Cruise. Yes, that's in fact happening. People are buzzing about that. 58-year-old actress in the midst of a career resurgent, reportedly open to a new relationship after, quote, a few busy years proving herself in the entertainment industry. And, you know, her comments have definitely fueled fresh speculation surrounding that whole Tom Cruise thing after recent reports are suggesting they have been spending time together. Neither of them have publicly addressed the romance rumors, but Pamela Anderson has definitely been, you know, keeping her private life out of the spotlight in recent years while she's trying to rebuild her career, earning a lot of praise for her recent work and public reinvention. So there it is, Hollywood buzz done. It is The Crush.
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0: Fresh 92.5, the perfect blend. I'm Suzanne, and we are talking today with Lynette Sonny from Farmstead Ed and the Slo County Farm Trail. How's it going?
1: Hey, Suzanne, it's going great. Thanks so much for having me on the show.
0: Oh, of course. Well, I saw that the Slo County Farm Trail Open Farm Days weekend is coming back around, and I had to get you on the phone. So June 19th through the 21st, give us a little idea of what this is for Slo County.
1: Yeah, so we're super excited this year. As always, this is our sixth annual, and this is where over 20 farms, ranches, and producers will swing open their gates for the weekend, and folks can do farm tours and see demos, meet animals, taste honey, understand better about what's happening in our olive oil industry, and especially, you know, snuggle up with some really cute farm critters in the barnyard. So we've got lots of things going on. And really cool this year, Suzanne, is that we're offering this experience for free.
0: Awesome.
1: We are not charging for tickets this year. We have retooled our program thanks to a USDA grant, and we are able to offer this year free admission. And so we're hoping that we can, you have to register though. It is free to attend, but you do have to register, and you can do that online at farmsteaded.com. And you can see all the things. We also have a brand new digital trail map, so you can go explore all the farms that'll be open for Open Farm Days. You can click on which ones you want to visit, and it will actually help you put together your farm trail map for your very own.
0: So cool. I remember talking about this last year at the fair with you guys when we were hanging out there at Mission Square, and I had just missed it. So I'm really excited that I'm like ahead of it this time.
1: But talk
0: about Farmstead Ed and, you know, the Slo County Farm Trail. Talk about, like, year round, what is Farmstead Ed up to? Because obviously this weekend, June 19th through the 20th, we got the farm trail open to the public. And this year for free, you just want to RSVP. Again, we want to get that done. My

0: 105ticks.com, or a really good home base for everything we're talking about is farmsteaded.com. But, you know, talk about kind of the year-round idea for Farmstead Ed.
1: Right. So Farmstead Ed is all about bringing community to the farms and helping folks understand who's growing their food, where it's grown, how it's grown. And so that is our mantra all year long. A lot of our small family farms are not open all the time. They're either reservation only or they're just not open at all. So Open Farm Days allows folks to get out there and meet these farmers and makers, see what they're doing. So it's a snapshot of what these folks do all year long on the Slo County Farm Trail.
0: It's so cool. And I remember there is like a little bit of everything. You know, we were talking to someone that was in the meat game last year, and I can't remember their farm name. But
1: MJ Family Farms.
0: Yes, yes, yes. And, that, you know, they do that, but then there's someone growing some sort of vegetable for you or, yeah, again, you know, raising a different type of animal. And there's just so much education and really just fun. And I think, you know, this is a total family friendly event. You guys, I assume, see a lot of kids out for this.
1: There are a lot of kids out. Both we get the little kiddos and we get the big kiddos. And the whole idea is for folks to tour, taste, and learn, to explore our local agriculture. And it's so much fun to get out there. And we've got so many great family farmers out there that get really excited and are passionate about sharing what they do. So like I said, it's everything from beekeeping to olive oil production, vegetable and fruit growing. Local ranchers want to introduce you to their goats and alpaca, pigs, beef programs that we've got. There's just so much out there that even people that live right here don't really know all the cool pockets and all the really special places that our food is grown here locally. And then, of course, out-of-towners come every year as an annual event.
0: That's so cool. Yeah, you never know. Like, you could be driving by something super spectacular and it's just, you know, like a hop and a skip for you. You don't even know it's there. So this is a really cool thing to explore, farmsteaded.com. And this is a unique, like, nonprofit situation where you guys are fiscally sponsored under Ecologistics, meaning do you need donations? Do you need volunteers? Is that all taken care of?
1: Thank you for asking. Yes, yes, yes is the answer to all those questions. we would love donations, and there is a place when you're signing up and registering for free. If you'd like to donate, and what that does is it helps us continue to produce our farm trail map every year. We have a beautiful, bright, shiny paper farm trail map that you can pick up at visitor centers, any of the farms, farmers markets. It also helps continue our upkeep on our website so you can see what's going on there. Yes, donations are absolutely welcome, especially for Open Farm Day weekend. We're seeking sponsors. Love to hear from you if you're interested in helping out there. And so, yes, thank you. We can always use donations and sponsorships.
0: Awesome. So cool. That is Lynette Sonny from Farmstead Ed. And, of course, the sixth annual, because we're getting up there, Slo County Farm Trail Open Farm Days weekend, June 19th through the 21st. So really a few days to get out there and explore and discover. And it's free thanks to that grant you mentioned from the USDA. That is so cool. So the tickets are basically a reservation. You just want to let people know so we can kind of head count. We don't want things to get too overcrowded.
1: We can plan, right?
0: Yeah, exactly. And, you know, for the tastings and things, what are we tasting along the way?
1: Olive oil and honey, different seasonal fruits and veggies, gelato that is made with locally grown ingredients, all sorts of fabulous food is going to be out there to taste. And again, each farm is doing something special. And while they may have a free farm tour for you, we're really encouraging folks to spend your dollars, vote with your dollars, and show the farms that you're supporting them by buying local. And by being out on Open Farm Days, you can do that. You can really support our local family farms and buy direct from the farm.
0: Yeah.
1: And that is our biggest ask for the weekend. Cool thing about this being a 3-day gathering now is that we kick this all off Friday night, June 19th in Paso Robles City Park with our Open Farm Days Marketplace. and this Friday night marketplace,

0: There's about 30 different makers and growers that come together in the middle of the park and celebrate the kickoff of Open Farm Days. And that's also free to attend. People can just wander in and meet your farmers, get a little taste of what you're going to be experiencing over the weekend. It's a fun way to kick it off.
1: Yeah, absolutely. And this is a great way to get set up for your summer barbecue. You know, there's all kinds of goodies from our local purveyors and growers in this kind of situation. And dare I say, this early in the year, maybe there's some holiday gifts for you out there this weekend.
0: Yeah, it's never too soon, right?
1: Yeah.
0: It's never too soon. But you know what I think is cool is when you can buy something local that you yourself enjoy, and then you share it with someone else.
1: Yeah.
0: It's kind of a one for you, one for me kind of thing. But it allows us to share what we're doing here. And that really brings me a lot of joy when I can do that. And people get excited about how great something tastes or how great a product works. Because not only is it our farmers, but it's our local producers who make products with our locally grown. So that's pretty cool too.
1: Yeah, it's all like a little local ecosystem. And the end game is us getting out and, you know, supporting these different farmers and producers. So again, it's farmsteaded.com for the home base on everything we talked about. And mark your calendar for June 19th with the kickoff in the downtown Paso Robles Park. And then, of course, that full weekend of the 20th and 21st, where you can get out and enjoy the Slo County Farm Trail. Lynette, thank you so much. And we look forward to seeing you soon.
0: Thanks so much, Suzanne. Take care.
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1: Suzanne here with my friend Kyla Skinner, Specs by Kyla. Welcome back.
3: Hi, thanks for having me again. 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
1: 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You've been making all kinds of news in the last bit here. 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
3: New address is 5915 El Camino Real, downtown Atascadero, directly across traffic way from the Carlton Hotel.
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Olivia Dean, Rain Me In, as we try to rain in a Monday. 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
1: In studio today with Emily Tobin, the owner of Endless Designs by Tobin and Prince Charming. Emily, what first got you started in ceramics?
2: I took two classes in high school and then went to college and really missed it. So I started doing it on my own at a studio in Waco, Texas at Baylor. And then started selling online in college and came home and started doing it full time.
1: Now, looking at your website, I'm seeing a lot of ceramic pieces that are inspired by marine life. Was that intentional?
2: I feel like I've always gravitated towards the ocean. I took art classes in high school and was always doing them of the ocean. I've always been very crafty too, so I had an earring business when I was about 8.
1: Oh.
2: And I was making jewelry, and then I did graphic design, regular art classes, and then ceramics really stuck when I took those in high school and just missed it. That was why I loved going to high school classes, because I got to do my ceramics.
1: Part of your business is also Prince Charming. Now, Prince Charming does hand prints not only for kids.

0: kids that you may see hanging on the wall, but adults too, right?
1: People like to celebrate like their wedding day with their husband and do like an adult print. But mostly I do little newborns, and so I usually like 3 weeks is like the top age to do it, just because they grow up so fast. And then it's just a great piece to have on your wall and as a memory of the kid.
0: And you teach classes too, right?
1: So I have wheel throwing classes. I can do classes from 2 to 10 people or even individual classes. If you have a bigger party, you take turns, but it's fun to watch.
0: 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You can go to Endless Designs by Tobin.com or Prince Charming, P-R-I-N-T-S Charming by Tobin.com as well. Emily Tobin, thank you so much for taking some time to share your passion with us today.
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Mumford & Sons and The Cave on the Crush 92.5. It's Pepper. Hi there. It's Monday, I know, but Tracy Chapman now. And give me one reason.

0: working on new music and touring this year. In fact, they'll be at Avila Beach in October. That's Modest Mouse here on The Crush 92.5. It's part of the Perfect Blend and In on Your Monday. Pepper Daniels up with you here. Kudos and congratulations to the crews putting on all the Wine Fest activities over the weekend. I saw that Wine Fest on Saturday sold out. It's a complete sweep then for all of their marquee events. Kudos to them and to you if you got to enjoy any part of Wine Country this weekend. I hope you had a good one.
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0: Ricky Waterhouse and Back in Love on the Crush 92.5. It is Pepper Daniels with you here at the beginning of summer, at least as we work our way towards the beginning of summer. Talk about something that happens at the end of summer. It is Whale Rock. That's right. Whale Rock Music and Arts Festival on your calendar, September 19th and 20th at Castoro Cellars. And their headliners this year are Sema Funk and Local Natives on Saturday night. And then Sunday, Larkin Poe and Rylan Baxter. Packed lineup all weekend. Of course, mixing in local artists as well. They always do a good job with that. We've got tickets and information on the Crush text line this week. In fact, we've got weekend passes for two. That's right. Want to go both days? You could win it by texting WHALE to 805-903-1974. We'll also send you the link with some information there.
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2: 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And I was reading a study recently that said being out of shape can make bad days even worse. 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

That's local music from Max McClary here on the Crush 92.5. It's Pepper, and it's Third Eye Blind. 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

0: is the Black Keys, and You've Got to Lose here on the Crush 92.5, one of those artists we've been talking about coming to the Santa Barbara Bowl, part of their stacked lineup for 2025, 26, I guess 26 now. Yeah, 26, what year it is. Also coming, Muna, October 17th this year, Santa Barbara Bowl, sbbowl.com. Muna, M-U-N-A, Muna is the keyword to win your way into this show. On, again, October 17th, the number 805-903-1974, Muna.
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5: On May 18th, 1776, the Battle of the Cedars erupted near Montreal toward the end of the Continental Army's failed invasion of Quebec. Captain George Forster led British regulars, Canadian militia, and Iroquois warriors against an American-held fort west of the city. After demanding surrender and receiving refusal, fighting began. Brigadier General Benedict Arnold had stationed troops there weeks earlier after reports of British and Native military activity. The next day, the American detachment surrendered. Reinforcements arriving the following day were quickly captured as well. Negotiations between Forster and Arnold eventually secured the prisoners' release. And that's the way it was 250 years ago today. This quarter millennial minute has been brought to you by the History Center of San Luis Obispo County. Please check us out at historycentersLO.org. Celebrating America's 250th birthday this July and all year, this is History Center Executive Director Steve Schmidt. Happy 250th, America.
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0: That's the latest from The Strokes. It's called Going Shopping here on the Crush 92.5. How you doing? And good afternoon to you. Pepper Daniels in with you here. Do not sleep on this show at Vina Robles Amphitheater coming up in August. Even if you kind of have heard of these bands but not sure, Trombone Shorty and St. Paul and the Broken Bones. It's a co-headlining gig. Both acts incredible. Bringing horns and funk and, I mean, some musicianship that is going to be just off the charts. VinaRoblesAmphitheater.com for details on Trombone Shorty and St. Paul and the Broken Bones. Did I say August 23rd? August 23rd. Shorty is the keyword on the Crush text line for info and your chance to win. 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

Culture Club, and Do You Really Want to Hurt Me on the Crush 92.5. As we roll through the perfect blend, remember, Linda Perry, who is the lead singer of this band, has solo music out for the first time in a long time. Singer, songwriter, and front lady for this one, Four Non Blondes. Remember this?

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0: There's Jack White and his latest G.O.D. in the broken ribs here on the Crush 92.5. I was seeing a story online. Jack White can name a Beatles song, any Beatles song, within like a second, within like a note. Any Beatles song, he can just name it. Like savant-like. Yeah, that's pretty cool. The other story I saw, too, is that since he hosted Saturday Night Live, he left a note for Olivia Rodrigo, who is going to perform the next week. And he told her that he was going to do it. And then he texted her and said, yeah, I left you a note. Find it. And they tore apart the dressing room to find the note that he had written her. On the note, he had written, "Kill it, kid." Jack White.
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3: New address is 5915 El Camino Real, downtown Atascadero, directly across traffic way from the Carlton Hotel.
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0: That's the situation. It's a Crush 92.5. Johnny Blue Skies and the Dark Clouds right there for you, Pepper Daniels. In this afternoon, did you hear the fair has rounded out a couple of more dates for their grandstand for 2026 coming up here this summer? Willie Nelson and family announced for Wednesday, July 22nd. And Thursday, July 16th, Ice Cube with Warren G. Yeah, that's pretty cool. That is pretty cool, yeah. That is pretty wild. And I haven't done the full calendar yet, but let me see. Wednesday, Thursday, let's see, that's the Tuesday. What's on the first Monday? That's Megadeth. Is the fair done? The fair might be done. Yeah. MidStateFair.com, Willie Nelson on sale Friday, 10 a.m. Ice Cube on Friday, 10 a.m.
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2: On May 18th, 1776, the Battle of the Cedars erupted near Montreal toward the end of the Continental Army's failed invasion of Quebec. Captain George Forster led British regulars, Canadian militia, and Iroquois warriors against an American-held fort west of the city. After demanding surrender and receiving refusal, fighting began. Brigadier General Benedict Arnold had stationed troops there weeks earlier after reports of British and Native military activity. The next day, the American detachment surrendered. Reinforcements arriving the following day were quickly captured as well. Negotiations between Forster and Arnold eventually secured the prisoners' release. And that's the way it was 250 years ago today. This quarter millennial minute has been brought to you by the History Center of San Luis Obispo County. Please check us out at historycenterslo.org. Celebrating America's 250th birthday this July and all year, this is History Center Executive Director Steve Schmidt. Happy 250th, America.
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Shiner Collective and Start Again here on the Crush 92.5. Some local music for you in the perfect blend. I mentioned earlier Willie Nelson and Ice Cube announced for the California Mid-State Fair. Not on the same date. That would be pretty weird, but two extra dates. Seems like there's one date left on Sunday the 19th. Here's Cranberries.

0: Death Cab for Cutie and Riptides here on the Crush 92.5. We're going to see them at Vina Robles Amphitheater in August. Yeah, later this summer. Also in October, Alison Krauss in Union Station featuring Jerry Douglas. Giving away tickets again to that show this week by texting Arcadia to the Crush text line 805-903-1974. Arcadia for Alison Krauss.
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0: Mumford & Sons and Chris Stapleton here on the Crush 92.5, and Pepper Daniels with you. I was talking last hour about fair announcements today. The California Mid-State Fair announcing Willie Nelson in concert, and also Ice Cube going to appear at the California Mid-State Fair this year. Chris Stapleton in that song also appearing at a pre-fair sold-out show on Tuesday, July 14th, before the fair even starts. And then I'm looking at the calendar here, Ice Cube and Warren G on the 16th. Plug in Willie Nelson on the 22nd. We're only missing Sunday, July 19th. That's the only date the fair has yet to announce. By the way, Willie and Ice Cube on sale Friday morning at 10 a.m.
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There's Spoon and the Underdog on the Crush 92.5. We've got the latest from Tori Amos in just a few moments. After Sublime, though. Sublime first.

0: That is the latest from Tori Amos. It's called Stronger Together here on the Crush 92.5. It's Pepper Daniels. Skipping on out of here after this, but first I want to remind you, Whale Rock, put it on your calendar, September 19th to 20th, Castoro Cellars. Got some great artists coming, two days of music and yoga and art and, of course, wine, everything. It all benefits the Templeton Schools and their music programs, which is great. Some other artists beyond the headliners, Wolf Jett, Dante Marsh, Dylan Chambers on Saturday. Saturday's headliners are going to be Sema Funk and Local Natives. On Sunday, it'll be Josh Rosenblum and Kate Armstrong from our local crews, Gabby Moreno, and the Polyrhythmics as well. The headliners on Sunday, Larkin Poe and Rylan Baxter. We're giving away weekend passes. You want to go both days? Text WHALE to 805-903-1974. Text WHALE and grab the link there and win two weekend passes. 805-903-1974. WHALE is the keyword.
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That is Lucy from Mount Joy on the Crush 92.5. It's the Central Coast Perfect Blend. Good Monday to you, everybody. I hope your day's going well. I'm Mandy here, going to be talking about a whole bunch of happening events. So we've got concert tickets to Trombone Shorty and St. Paul and the Broken Bones. Muna, also the Whale Rock Music and Arts Festival is happening. There's a lot to go over. First, we got some Cold War Kids. Here's first.

0: As a country music fan, I just have to point out she killed it at her performance with the Academy of Country Music Awards last night. That is Kacey Musgraves and Dry Spell. What's up? I'm Mandy at 98.1 at KJUG. And speaking of awesome live performances, we have Grammy royalty coming to the Vina Robles Amp Theater on October 2nd, Alison Krauss and Union Station featuring Jerry Douglas. That is on sale right now if you hit up VinaRoblesAmpTheater.com. Also bringing along special guest Theo Lawrence. Now, we've got the tickets to this Arcadia tour. 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
4: New address is 5915 El Camino Real, downtown Atascadero, directly across Traffic Way from the Carlton Hotel.
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1: The Crush 92.5, I'm Suzanne, and here talking with CEO Richard Moore, Good Feet Store. How are you?
2: I'm doing great, Suzanne. Thanks for having me.
1: Of course, of course. So I talk

0: 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Definitely a big fan. 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But tell me a little bit of the history. How did this all start for Good Feet?
1: Well, we started around 30 plus years ago, right here in Southern California, right down the road in Solana Beach, when a husband and wife couple just, he couldn't do anymore. 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
1: We have comprehensive training to teach our folks how to measure your arch length appropriately. 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But most importantly, we hire people who care about their customers. They're going to spend time with you. They're going to call you on day 3, day 7. They're going to want you to come back in on day 30 to make sure everything's working right for you, making sure that your wear-in process is going well. And they're going to keep in touch with you. Our product has a lifetime warranty attached to it. And you would think that we would just say, all right, never mind, let's not talk to you again, right? But in fact, our folks are the opposite. They want to hear from you. They want you to come in and make sure things are working well. So number one is that they care for you. And number two is we're going to measure you appropriately and then get the right training for that.
0: Goodfeet.com. And again, our home base in San Luis Obispo, right there off the 101 on Madonna Road next to Best Buy. Richard Moore, thank you so much for your time today. And of course, for these awesome Good Feet arch supports that are in my shoes right now.
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0: They're going to be at the Santa Barbara Bowl August 13th. It's the Tedeschi Trucks Band on the Crush 92.5. I'm Mandy with the Central Coast Perfect Blend. Speaking of the Santa Barbara Bowl, we got tickets to see Muna. 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

0: me something good, Ryan Adams on the Crush 92.5. I'm Mandy, and you know what, Gen Z? You're starting a new, or you're not, well, I guess not starting, but you are recreating a party trend that I think you and I can be on the same page on. We're going to talk about it in just a few. Right now, it's Kate.
1: I need your arms around me. I need to feel your touch.

0: Good to be from Goose. It's the Crush 92.5, the Central Coast perfect blend. And I found this article talking about a new party trend with Gen Z. It seems that they're trying to recreate that magical time before phones, before we had that constant distraction in our hands, and having phone-free parties. This is where people literally check their phones in at the door and spend the night just talking to each other. It turns out it's helping because without screens, people are actually making eye contact, meeting new people, and building real-world social skills again. These events are popping up more and more as young people try to break free out of the constant scrolling and feel more connected in real life. And man, you know what? Sometimes I feel bad for Gen Z because they don't know a world where there was no social media or phones. I mean, social media for me came out like prime time in high school. I got my first like MySpace page at like 16 years old. Didn't get my own phone with like a smartphone. Actually, smartphone was after high school. Didn't get like a phone with internet until like 16, 17 years old. And I can just remember those, you know, parties. Maybe, you know, we're not going to talk about what happened at the parties, but it was all just social interaction. No one had phones in their hands. We were just talking, listening to music on the CD player. I mean, those were some good times. So Gen Z, I'm in full support of your no phone parties.
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